0: Welcome to Serving Today, the programme for pastors and church leaders. I'm Andrew Cook, and it's good to be with you again. Preaching God's Big Story, a new series begins. From time to time, here on Serving Today, we've focused on specific books of the Bible and how to preach from them in our churches. As mentioned, we're going to begin a series that's called Preaching God's Big Story. Rather than studying one particular part of Scripture, we're going to go through the whole of the Bible. To help us do this, we're delighted to welcome David Sprouse to the programme. And here he is to introduce himself to us.
1: Well, thank you. It's good to join you today. I am the pastor of a church in England, and also I am involved in the Pray, Prepare, Preach project, which has produced this book, Preaching God's Big Story, written by Phil Crowther, who served in the church with me here.
0: Before we get going on the first study, could you tell us what Preaching God's Big Story aims to do?
1: Yes, well, it helps pastors and teachers to show churches how the Bible fits together. It shows that the Bible is one big story, one big book. It's God's big story, a true story. But like any story, the Bible only makes complete sense when you hear all of it, the beginning, the middle, and the end.
0: And so, David, what's our first study going to be?
1: Today we're going to go back to the beginning, to the very beginning, to the very first chapter of the Bible, Genesis chapter 1 and 2. In which God introduces himself as the creator.
0: Whenever we preach from a passage of the Bible, we need to have some background in mind.
1: Yes, that's right. Background is so important. And as we come to the beginning of the Bible to read about how the story started, we need to remember that many cultures have stories also about how the world began. But Genesis 1 and 2 are different. God gives us the truth. Genesis 1 and 2 tells us what actually, really happened. Because it is God's story, it helps us to understand the truth about him. It helps us to understand the truth about the world that we live in. It helps us to understand the truth about ourselves, who we are, and why we're here.
0: Right, David, and what's the main point going to be here?
1: Well, the main point is very simple. It is God created the world. God created us.
0: Is there anything here that we need to be aware of in terms of how we understand God?
1: Absolutely. When we say God, we need to think about what people who hear us say that understand. When they hear the name God, what ideas do they have? In your country, are there many gods, many ideas about God? You may need to explain that God, who has revealed himself in the Bible, is different to all these ideas. There is one God. He was there before the sea, the mountains, and the trees. He was there before people made gods from wood and stone. God was there before the spirits. God is someone we can know. He made us like him in some ways, as we will see. This is so that we can know who he really is.
0: Another issue we need to face is that many people today say that the Bible and science, they contradict each other.
1: Yes, that's true. But the important thing is to believe what the Bible says. It tells us of a real Adam and Eve, the first people who ever lived. They were not made from animals. They were made special, made by God, in God's image, like him. Science often changes, but God's word never changes, and often we find that science does actually agree with what the Bible says.
0: Thanks, David. Now, before we get to the sermon itself, are there any other points to help us understand this passage better?
1: There are three verses that it's good to think about a bit more. First of all, in verse 2, we read of how God created, and we read of the Spirit of God hovering. We remember that the Bible speaks of God, who is one God, but three persons. God is Father, Son, and Holy Spirit. In John's Gospel, chapter 1, we read, "In the beginning was the Word, and the Word was with God, and the Word was God." John goes on to tell us that through the Word, everything was created. We remember then that God is Father, Son, and Holy Spirit, one God, and he said, let us make man in our image, in verse 26. He did not say, let me make man in my image. Also, in verse 26, we pick up on that phrase, in our image. This means like God. It doesn't mean that we are the same as God. We're not gods. We're not as great as God. But it does mean that we can think and talk and feel and love as God does. Animals can't do that. And thirdly, it's good to note, again in verses 26 to 28, that God told the man and the woman to rule over his world. God made it, and we must care for it. This does not mean men should have power to fight each other. It does mean that men should use their power to love one another and not hurt each other.
0: So we now come to the sermon itself. How are you going to divide this particular sermon up?
1: Well, I would divide it up into three parts, Andrew. First of all, God, and then secondly, God created, and then thirdly, God created us. And so we build up through the sermon.
0: The first point of the sermon is God.
1: That's right. And the text is Genesis 1 and verse 1. Perhaps you could read that for us.
0: In the beginning, God created the heavens and the earth.
1: As you explain this to your hearers, you could say, shut your eyes and try to imagine that there is nothing. No trees, no earth, no sky, no air, no you. One day, it was like that. Except there was not nothing. There was God. God was always there. And this God made everything. As you realize that, you need to think about how great God is. What does God's work in creation tell us about him? As you think about the beauty of his creation, it tells us that God is good. As we think about the fact that God made it, but he'd been alive from eternity, we remember that he doesn't need us, but he wanted to create us. We can think about how powerful he is, that through his words he created the whole world. It would be good to tell your hearers a little more about creation, to remind them of how amazing it is, of how beautifully God made it, of the perfect order of creation. For example, did you know that the distance from the sun to the earth is so precise that if we were further from the sun, we would all freeze on planet earth. But if we were closer to the sun, we would fry, we would burn up. God made things perfectly. Our response, therefore, to God should be to worship him. There is no other true God.
0: So the first point of the sermon is God. What's the second one going to be?
1: The second point is God created. In the beginning, God created the heavens and the earth. Think about something that you have made. What did you use to make it with? Did you copy someone's idea? Was it hard work? Did you need help? Did you make mistakes? Could you have made it better? That's so different, isn't it, from how God created everything. God created everything out of nothing. He spoke, and it was there. God made all the animals and plants just right. He made them beautifully. Think of all the different types of flowers that you can see. God also designed them to make their own baby plants and animals. A tiny seed grows into another tree. Animals reproduce and have babies. And there are thousands of different kinds. This is wonderful. It shows how good God is, how wise and how clever he is.
0: And what's the third and final point of the sermon going to be?
1: Well, the third point is that God created us. And here we move on to verses 26 to 28. Perhaps you could read those for us, please, Andrew.
0: Then God said, let us make man in our image, in our likeness, and let them rule over the fish of the sea and the birds of the air, over the livestock, over all the earth, and over all the creatures that move along the ground. So God created man in his own image. In the image of God, he created him. Male and female, he created them. God blessed them and said to them, Be fruitful and increase in number. Fill the earth and subdue it. Rule over the fish of the sea and the birds of the air, and over every living creature that moves on the ground.
1: Thank you. Do you ever think, who am I? Why am I here? Genesis 1 answers those important questions. It tells us that we are here because God created us. It tells us that we belong to the family of people that God made, that he made like him. We are special. We are special because God made us to do things that he can do. We can design things. We can rule over God's world. We can think and talk. We can feel and love. We are made to be in relationships. What did God make us for? God made us to know him. He made us to talk to him, to praise him, to love him. God made us to live for him and to bring him glory. We are not like God. We need him, though he doesn't need us. Our response, therefore, should be to trust God and to worship him. Revelation 4 and verse 11 says, "You are worthy, our Lord and God, to receive glory and honour and power, for you created all things, and by your will they were created and have their being." Do you live worshipping God and trusting in God? Do you live recognizing how great he is? That's why God made us, to honour him. Is that what you want most of all?
0: Thank you, David. Indeed, many people today do not acknowledge that they were created by God. They think and live as though there is no God who graciously created them and gave them life, who graciously provides for all of their needs, and who wants to have a relationship with his special valued creatures. Instead, mankind leaves God out, the source of all life, and this has disastrous consequences, which will be the focus of our next study in this series, Preaching God's Big Story. Well, that's all we have time for here on Serving Today. We do hope that you'll be able to join us again soon. So, this is Andrew Cook saying goodbye. May the all-wise God strengthen us for his service.